0: 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We play smooth sailing music. More of that coming up. I'm Captain Tim on the Mac FM note. On September 6th, it's Michilimackinac Fire at Night. See the firepower and the glow of the Fort Michilimackinac weapons under the cover of darkness. Tickets are required. 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

Lake and Tapanui. A chance of showers tonight, low 59. Tomorrow, mostly cloudy, showers high 76. Showers and thunderstorms Monday, high 80. 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
1: ABC News, I'm Dave Packer. The U.S. State Department says they're providing more than $3.6 million in aid to devastated areas of Nepal after this week's catastrophic flash flood. Nearly 700 dead, 3,000 missing, and a race against time to find survivors.
2: A really agonizing wait for the families still standing by for word on the whereabouts of their loved ones. The foreign minister here this morning warning Nepal is on high alert for even more flooding.
1: ABC's Britt Clendon in Kathmandu. Venezuelan interim president Delcy Rodriguez saying in a statement that her country is entering a new era of recovery and growth after President Trump announced Friday a historic U.S.-Venezuela oil deal that he claims will lower gas prices. An international manhunt for two suspects who allegedly stole a 200-carat diamond necklace from a museum in Vienna. The piece once belonged to Egyptian royalty and contained more than 600 diamonds. The theft is the latest in a series of high-profile heists to hit European museums. This is ABC News.
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4: Your weekend escape continues with seven smooth sailing songs next. Mac FM weather for St. Ignace, Walloon Lake, and Tapanui. A chance of showers tonight, low 59. Tomorrow, mostly cloudy, showers high 76. Showers and thunderstorms Monday, high 80. 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
1: ABC News, I'm Dave Packer. The Trump administration has announced they've made a deal with Venezuela for the South American country's oil.
2: President Trump calling it the biggest oil deal in world history. A landmark agreement between the U.S. and Venezuela involving a 100-year lease.
3: I now love Venezuela.
2: Nearly 8 months after he oversaw the ouster of dictator Nicolas Maduro, the president now says the U.S. government will enter a joint venture to control

0: much of Venezuela's vast oil reserves.
1: ABC's Stephen Portnoy to the war in Ukraine. A warehouse west of Kyiv packed with explosives hit by a Russian drone strike that triggered a massive fire and killed at least 37 people. In Nepal, relatives waiting for word about missing loved ones after this week's devastating flash floods. The death toll nearing 700. The number of missing people skyrocketing, now nearly 3,000. Jury deliberation set to resume Monday in the Lindsay Clancy trial. The Massachusetts woman accused of murder and the deaths of her three children. This is ABC News.
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0: 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Mac FM weather for Sheboygan, Conway, and Gaylord. A chance of showers overnight, low 59. Mostly cloudy, showers Sunday, high 76. A look ahead to Monday, showers and thunderstorms, high 80. 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
1: ABC News, I'm Dave Packard. President Trump announcing a U.S.-Venezuelan oil deal that he says will provide the U.S. majority control of more than 65 barrels of proven oil reserves in Venezuela. He says the deal would lead to, quote, substantially lower gas prices. Gas Buddy head of petroleum analysis, Patrick DeHaan.
2: While there's the potential promise from the president of lower gas prices, it may be potentially years, if not longer, before any of that gets realized, and maybe to a smaller degree.
1: A massive manhunt underway in Austria and across the EU after a brazen broad daylight smash and grab at a Vienna museum. The two men allegedly running off with a 200-carat diamond and platinum necklace, originally designed for the Egyptian royal family. Tomorrow morning, NASA will launch a telescope that will survey over 2 billion galaxies. The Nancy Grace Roman Space Telescope has 100 times the field of view of Hubble. This is ABC News.
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0: 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Mac FM weather for Sheboygan, Conway, and Gaylord. A chance of showers overnight, low 59. Mostly cloudy,

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1: ABC News, I'm Dave Packer. The State Department says the U.S. is providing more than $3.6 million in aid to devastated areas of Nepal after this week's catastrophic flash flood. Nearly 700 dead, 3,000 missing, and now a race against time to find survivors. ABC's Britt Clannad is in Nepal.
2: Far downstream, hundreds of bodies are washing ashore, some as far as in Kushinagar, India. According to officials there, roughly 150 miles away. The vast number of bodies leading to authorities requesting international help to identify the dead.
1: President Trump calling it the biggest oil deal in world history, a landmark agreement between the U.S. and Venezuela involving a 100-year lease. He says it'll lower gas prices. Analysts say that could take a while. In Ukraine, a weapons depot near Kyiv bombed overnight by Russian forces, killing 37 people, sparking a fire, biggest hit in months. Diamond 200-carat necklace linked to Egyptian royalty stolen in a smash and grab at a museum in Vienna. This is ABC News.
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1: Your overnight escape continues. 7 smooth sailing songs next. Mac FM weather for Sheboygan, Conway, and Gaylord. A chance of showers overnight, low 59. Mostly cloudy, showers Sunday, high 76. A look ahead to Monday, showers and thunderstorms, high 80. 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

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We'll set sail with another smooth sailing musical cruise coming up. I'm Captain Tim with a Mac FM note. September 18th and the 19th, it's the 30th annual Richard

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1: 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Mac FM weather for Sheboygan, Conway, and Gaylord. A chance of showers overnight, low 59. Mostly cloudy, shower Sunday, high 76. A look ahead to Monday, showers and thunderstorms, high 80. 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
0: 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Mac FM weather for Sheboygan, Conway, and Gaylord. A chance of showers overnight, low 59. Mostly cloudy, shower Sunday, high 76. A look ahead to Monday, showers and thunderstorms, high 80. 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
0: 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Mac FM weather for Sheboygan, Conway, and Gaylord. A chance of showers overnight, low 59. Mostly cloudy, showers Sunday, high 76. A look ahead to Monday, showers and thunderstorms, high 80. 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
3: 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Mac FM weather for Sheboygan, Conway, and Gaylord. A chance of showers overnight, low 59. Mostly cloudy, showers Sunday, high 76. A look ahead to Monday, showers and thunderstorms, high 80. 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

0: Information you should know. Here's what's happening on this week's show.
1: Some say our nation's educational system is completely broken and needs a total makeover. But an expert has strategies she says can fix things fast. We'll bring you the interview.
2: A lot of the strategies that we're hearing kind of throw it all out and start all over. We don't believe that that needs to happen.
1: Then, is clutter in your home or workplace holding you back? Just about all of us deal with piles of papers and unanswered emails. A clutter-busting professional shares his secrets on cleaning it all up.
3: And it's really important to find those things that aren't serving you because their presence makes your home feel stagnant and unhappy.
1: Those two stories and much more are coming your way on this week's InfoTrack. Stay with us. Our show begins right after this.
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0: 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Here's your host, Chris Whitting.
1: What's the answer to those who say our country's educational system is no good and has to go? InfoTrack's Roy Mackey talks with an expert who offers a different strategy. Roy?
12: Thank you, Chris. Our guest is Dr. Denise Pope. She's a senior lecturer at the Stanford University Graduate School of Education and the co-founder of a program called Challenge Success. She's also the co-author of a book called Overloaded and Underprepared: Strategies for Stronger Schools and Healthy, Successful Kids. So many people believe our nation's education system is broken, but you disagree.
2: Well, we don't believe it's broken. We do believe it needs some fixing, but a lot of the strategies that we're hearing kind of throw it all out and start all over. We don't believe that that needs to happen. We believe schools can make changes that can really improve academics and also student well-being.
12: And you've been one of the co-founders of the Challenge Success program at Stanford. Can you just explain what that program is?
2: Sure. So over a decade ago, I wrote a book called Doing School, and it was about 5 high school students who were getting really good grades, but suffering in a lot of ways. And it turns out they were cheating and not really retaining information. I got a call from the folks at Stanford saying, you know, we've got kids at colleges all over the United States who are kind of like these kids, high achieving, but not really healthy and not necessarily engaging with learning. So we started an intervention. Turned out the name was Challenge Success, where we're challenging this one narrow notion of success that you've got to get the grades and get the scores and get into the top colleges to make the most money. And we're saying, you know what, success is much broader, and it includes health and well-being, and it includes academic learning that sticks. And so we work with schools and families across the U.S. and even outside the U.S. to make changes in policies and practices to have healthy and

0: more engaged learners.
1: Maybe you can give us some examples, just if you could explain the two or three biggest differences in what you've tried in Challenge Success versus what most conventional education settings have done.
0: We don't have a one-size-fits-all model. Every school is really different, and every school is in a different position in terms of readiness for change. So we actually have schools put together teams of administrators, teachers, parents, and students, and work with a consultant to figure out what is the biggest issue facing their students and their community. And then we help them with what the research says they might do to fix that issue. And we sort of hold their hand step by step. They come up with the plan based on the best practices from the research, but it's a plan that fits their school and at the time that they're doing it.
1: So it sounds as though this is more, I guess, harkening back to earlier days of education in our country where the federal government was not necessarily involved so much, but a lot of these decisions were made on the local level.
0: Right. Part of that is because my mentors at Stanford in the School of Education, David Tyack and Larry Cuban, believe in tinkering toward change. These sort of top-down models don't necessarily work because teachers, many of them kind of close their doors and ride out the storm. So when we work with a school very, very closely and get so many stakeholders on board looking at the research and figuring out what needs to change, then we're more likely to have that change actually stick as well.
1: One of the things you write about early in your book is about the stresses that today's high school students face. Can you just address that a little bit?
0: I think any parent of a teen kind of realizes now it's not the same high school as when we were growing up.
1: Yeah.
0: There's often more homework. There's more work. The schools are facing the challenges of meeting higher standards, which is not necessarily a bad thing, but how that's done is causing stress to kids. We've got a whole lot of reasons why kids are more stressed out, not just because of more work and more homework, but social media takes up a lot of time. Often kids are busy working after school or doing extracurricular activities because the parents need to keep them busy in the afternoons because both parents work. And we've also got a lot of pressure nowadays to fit the right profile to get into the best colleges and universities. Kids think that they have to take the most challenging classes and really load up their schedule in school and after school in order to compete.
1: Talk about homework a little bit, how that is different under Challenge Success. And I assume that may differ from one school to the next as well.
0: It does differ, and it kind of differs on the ages as well. But it's not so much time on task. When we've interviewed and surveyed these kids, we found out that much of what they feel like they're doing is busy work. Now, it doesn't mean it actually is busy work, but if the students perceive it as busy work, they're not going to take it seriously. And often what they're doing is copying from their friends and copying off the internet and turning it in. That's not an effective assignment. We also have homework where a teacher gives out 40 problems. One kid gets stuck on problem number two and spends the whole rest of the time not moving forward, and another kid can do all 40 problems in the first 10 minutes. For neither child is that an effective homework. So what we do is we work with schools and talk about engaging, developmentally appropriate homework assignments, if you're going to have homework, and that varies by school, and how can we then make it more doable given the busy schedules that the kids are facing, especially when they may get home and not understand the assignment and may need extra help. So you've probably heard of flipped classrooms. We want teachers to make sure that the kids are really understanding the assignment and maybe even getting a jump start on that assignment before going home so that when they get home, they can do something that is extremely valuable and meaningful.
1: Our guest on IntoTrack is Denise Pope, one of the co-founders of Challenge Success at Stanford University, and she's the co-author of a book called Overloaded and Underprepared. Dr. Pope, a lot of parents think that it's critical that their kids get into advanced placement programs in order to have an opportunity to do well in college or to get into the right school. Tell us what your view is of advanced placement programs, because I guess they're becoming a little more controversial now, aren't they?
0: They are becoming a little bit more controversial, and that's because the jury is still out on how effective they are. So we have wonderful teachers who are teaching in advanced placement programs who feel that the pressure to get the kids to pass certain content at the end of the course on the AP test is causing them to teach in ways that they really don't want to teach, that it's sort of a march through the content and they're not focusing on valuable skills. Now, to its credit, the College Board is changing some of the content in the AP courses to make it more skills-based and less sort of rote memorization. But we also have the controversy of APs where you've got kids who are told

0: by their schools, we want you to take AP classes, we want to challenge you, but they're not ready for college-level work. So to talk to a teacher in a school that is supposedly teaching an AP English class, and she'll admit to us, really, these kids are still reading at a middle school level. It's called AP English, but I can't really teach the curriculum given where these kids are. So we've got problems with kids taking too many APs and being forced to memorize content on the one hand, and kids who are being put into AP classes who really aren't ready for college-level work, and yet the schools are trying to get the boost in the rankings by having more kids take AP courses.
1: Years ago, there was not that much emphasis placed on preparing for college that early in the process. When kids were, for example, a junior, maybe they'd start thinking about it. But that's gotten younger and younger these days. When is the appropriate age or grade that a student should really be thinking in terms of, okay, am I positioned to get into a good college?
0: That's a great question. I can tell you we have parents of preschoolers who ask us, you know, what's the best way to get my kid into Stanford? Why don't you let your child be a child? That's one of the best ways to have them get in, is to have a real childhood full of play and a loving family and a love of books and learning. So it's not too early to start if you're focusing on love of learning and really taking care of a kid and what they need developmentally. But when you really start thinking about college, what we say to kids is you want to be the most authentic you that you can be. Take the classes that you're truly interested in and that challenge you. Join activities that you're truly interested in and that still allow you some downtime, some time to be with friends, some time to focus on health and wellness. So that can start at any age, you know, a good healthy schedule and a good healthy selection of things that you're doing for fun. When you start to get serious about college, you can look at your schedule for high school, 10th, 11th, 12th grade, and kind of map out which courses you're going to take. But there are so many colleges in the United States, and anybody with a high school degree or equivalency can get into a community college. You walk up and pay your money. So if you're worried about going to college at all, you can take that off your plate by knowing with a high school degree you can go to college, and from a community college you can transfer to a four-year. Many parents say, well, we want our kid to go to a great college. Most of these colleges are fabulous, and the way that it works is you find the right fit between your child and the school, and that's going to be the best college experience.
1: Denise Pope, senior lecturer at Stanford University, the co-founder of Challenge Success, and the co-author of a book called Overloaded and Underprepared. Dr. Pope, do you have a website where people can learn more?
0: We do. You can go to challengesuccess.org. Lots of statistics on there, lots of advice for parents and educators, and for students, too.
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2: If you're like most people, you've had to deal with clutter in your home or your workplace or both. Stuff just piles up. Well, we've got an expert here on clutter busting. In fact, that's the name of his book, Clutter Busting. Let's welcome Brooks Palmer to InfoTrack. You actually have two books, Clutter Busting and Clutter Busting Your Life, but let's start with the basics here. Tell us some strategies you use for cleaning out stuff when people are buried in clutter.
3: Sure, there's a couple strategies. The first is basically being kind to yourself in the process, because a lot of times people are very critical about being in that situation. Oh, I'm just a terrible person for having all this stuff. Like, how did it get like this? I should have done something about this a long time ago. So it helps just to accept, like, all right, this happened, and let's see what we can do to fix it. It's really picking like one area at a time and working with one item at a time from that area. And keep it really simple, because if you look at everything, it's too much and you get overwhelmed and you stop. So you pick one area and you pick up one item at a time, and you hold that item and you ask yourself, do I like and use this, or can I let it go? You're looking to see if this thing is actually a living part of your life that you enjoy and use it, rather than just something you've stored away because you used to like it or you hope one day to like it. And it's really important to find those things that aren't serving you, because their presence makes your home feel stagnant and uncomfortable and unhappy.
2: Now, I've heard it said that there's sort of an unspoken rule that if you haven't used something in a year, you should throw it away or give it away. Do you subscribe to that theory?
3: Not necessarily. I mean, it can be a good approach to taking a look and seeing what's there, you know, to question something like, you know, I haven't used this for a year, so perhaps it's not really a part of my life. I mean, that's a red flag that I'm not using this. But sometimes, you know, maybe you weren't feeling that good one day and you went shopping to make yourself feel better, because we're kind of taught how to do that, you know? And, you know, it's a way to make yourself feel good quickly. But then, you know, you bring something home and it sits there and it doesn't get used. So maybe you're clutter busting and you see, wow, it's been there for 2 months. I haven't used it. And it's really just asking those questions.
2: Our guest is Brooks Palmer, author of Clutter Busting, Letting Go What's Holding You Back. The other book you've written is Clutter Busting Your Life. And you talk about clearing out the clutter, also the emotional clutter.
3: Well, there's an emotional attachment to clutter. Like, I remember this couple, they had this exercise equipment and it was in their garage and it was a big tangle of stuff. And I asked them if they use it. They were kind of ashamed. They said, no, we don't use it. You know, we're bad people. And I said, well, can you let this stuff go? And they go, no, we can't. And I go, but you're not using it. And they go, well, we spent a lot of money on it and we should be using it, so we're going to hang on to it. So there was an emotional attachment.
2: Yeah.
3: And that wasn't helping them in any way. It wasn't helping them to exercise. It wasn't helping them to feel good about themselves physically, you know, which is exercise is all about. So I knew they had two dogs. So I said, well, do you take your dogs for a walk? And they go, yeah, we do it twice a day for an hour each day. So I go, well, that sounds like exercise. And they go, yeah, that is exercise. And then they realized, oh yeah, we're exercising. And it was also a happy thing that they did. So they enjoyed that exercise. And they contrasted that feeling to having all that stuff piled in their garage. And they realized, oh, that doesn't feel good. And so they let it go. So really it's taking a deeper look and looking at what's making you hold on to things, even though you realize you're not enjoying them. And that deeper look and that kind questioning helps you go, yeah, I don't need that anymore. And that's letting go of the emotional attachment.
2: We sometimes hear news stories about homes where they're actually filled floor to ceiling with stuff, maybe old newspapers or whatever. I know you're not a psychiatrist, but I'm just curious, what type of thinking is happening there with those people?
3: I had a client like that, and he lived in a three-story condo. It was truly filled to the ceiling. I mean, he actually had bungee cords holding things back so they wouldn't cave in on him. And there were little passageways and he slept on the floor and he was very unhappy. So it wouldn't have helped for me to come in and go, you know, you shouldn't be living like this. This is terrible, which he was already feeling himself. He said he was very embarrassed to be living that way. And basically he was overwhelmed in his life. You know, he had

0: some tragedies that happened to him, and they made him give up inside. They made him give up as a person. And he just started collecting things as a buffer. You know, it's like a protective wall. And sometimes it doesn't matter if you have just a little clutter or a lot of clutter. Oftentimes it's a feeling of, it's an unconscious feeling of, this will protect me from the world. Things have been too much for me. And so you're not thinking clearly, you know? So it helps to have a lot of compassion for a person in that situation, or compassion for yourself if you find yourself in that situation, and to slowly start to dig yourself out. And that's what I did with this person. I worked with him for a number of months. We combed through things, and he ended up letting go of all this extra stuff, and he moved to a new place, and he was much happier. I don't like to use the word hoarder. I like to, you know, keep it kind and gentle and encouraging.
1: I once interviewed Norm Abrams, who was a master carpenter, and I asked him what his house was like, and he said, oh, all the things are broken. My wife's always bothering me to fix them, and I never do. So how are you as far as your clutter? Are you completely clutter-free in your life?
0: Well, I don't think anyone could be clutter-free, because what happens is things that do serve you turn into clutter slowly, you know? Like someday I'll go to the closet and I'll be looking through shirts to wear, and I'll come across a shirt and I'll go, this shirt's done. Yeah. It's old, it's either worn out, or I don't like how it feels on me. You know, I feel like I don't like this color anymore, and it becomes apparent to me. Or sometimes I'll have my wife ask me questions about stuff, like clothes, because sometimes it could help to have another person asking you questions in an encouraging way, of course.
1: It also seems like you could get clarity maybe when you go on vacation and then you come back home. You kind of have a clearer vision of what's surrounding you at that point in time. I would think that'd be a good time to do some clearing up.
0: Definitely. If you've been away for a little bit and you come back, you can see your place with a fresher eye. Sometimes what I have people do is, if they're not in that situation, to take like the clothes from the closet and then put them on the bed. So at least they're seeing them in a new way. Because sometimes when the things are sitting in the same space, you're used to them being that way. And it feels comfortable to have it that way, even if it's uncomfortable on a deeper level. So by taking things out, like taking the books from the bookshelf and putting them on a table or on a floor and going through one book at a time, it becomes so much easier. And my experience is people are just like, wow, this is so much simpler than I thought it was going to be.
1: Well, the books are Clutter Busting and Clutter Busting Your Life, author Brooks Palmer. And you can learn more at his website, clutterbusting.com. Brooks, thank you so much for joining us on InfoTrack.
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1: Today's smartphones hold a wealth of personal and financial data that thieves would love to get their hands on. So what happens to it when your phone is lost or stolen? InfoTrack's Roy Mackey is here to find out. Roy?
9: Thanks again, Chris. Our guest is Kevin Haley, Director of Product Management for Symantec Security Response. And Symantec recently conducted a study called the Symantec Smartphone Honey Stick Project. So, Kevin, tell us about this experiment. What were you doing?
10: Well, smartphones have become so wrapped up in our lives. Not only all our personal information, but actually work information, too, has found its way onto these phones. And we wanted to see what the risk was if these phones were lost. What would happen to all that data on the phones?
9: And so you took 50 smartphones and did what?
10: We took 50 smartphones and we quote unquote lost them in five different cities: New York, San Francisco, Los Angeles, Washington, D.C., and Ottawa, Canada. So we lost the phones in various public places, and then we sat back and

0: waited to see what would happen.
1: So the ultimate question, how many of those 50 phones were returned?
0: Well, in only half of the cases did the finder make any attempt to return the phone.
1: Let's talk for a moment about the type of vulnerable data that is on the average smartphone, because I think a lot of people don't even think about it.
0: No, I think it just ends up on your phone. You don't realize how much important information is on there. Some of the things that we put on these phones as kind of bait or to see what people would do with this information were things like private pictures, access to social media accounts, corporate email, online banking. We even had a file that said HR salaries and one that said passwords.
1: When someone finds a lost phone, they do have to access some data on it if they're going to return it to the owner, right?
0: Well, I think it's very reasonable if you have access to the phone and you can look at the contacts file to try to find out who the owner is. And in fact, we made it very simple for the finders to look at this file and see who the owner was. We had an email address, we had a phone number, and it was quite clear who the owner was. So that information in itself should have helped somebody track down the owner of the phone. And maybe you can argue that in some cases that looking at private photos or social media accounts might help track down the user. That really doesn't explain why 4 out of the 10 finders actually tried to access the bank account on the phone.
1: Oh man, you did have an interesting note in your report, and it said just because the finder offers to return the device does not mean they're not taking liberties with the owner's information.
0: Well, that's really the shocking thing of the report, is that everybody, whether they were trying to return the phone or not, attempted to access the information on the phone. 96% of the people who found the phones accessed information on the phone.
1: Kevin, your report has recommendations for both corporations and consumers on how to protect the data on their phones. Let's start with your advice for the average consumer.
0: Well, that advice is pretty easy. You need to put password protection on your phone. You need to make it so if your phone is lost or left behind for some period of time, people can't access your personal information. So that's very simple to do, very easy step to take. The second thing you can do is build in a remote wipe capability. That's what we call it. And essentially, it allows you to erase personal information and work information that's on that phone if the phone's lost. That way, nobody can get access to that information once it's out of your control. And finally, there are a number of programs out there that will help you track down your phone if you've lost it. So that seems like a pretty good idea, too. Help you find your phone if you've left it behind somewhere.
1: Now, if you password protect your phone, essentially there's no way someone who found the phone, a good intention person, could return it, is there?
0: Well, you certainly can put something on the screen of the phone or on the phone itself or the case with a number to call or some sort of contact information if found, maybe even offer a reward to try to help motivate people in the right direction. Also, most phones, if you found a lost phone, you take it to, you know, the maitre d' at the restaurant or some authority somewhere. And when you start looking for the phone, that's where you're going to go to find it.
1: And how can corporations protect their data?
0: The first thing is they have to get a handle on how much of their information is ending up on smartphones. You know, you need to manage this and you've got to know the size of the issue before you can do that. You need to ensure that they password protect that phone. You need to have that remote wipe capability on the phone. But first they have to understand the size of the issue before they can do those things.
1: Kevin Haley from Symantec Security Response. Kevin, is there someplace where people can learn more online?
0: Well, you can always go to Norton.com, and we have a lot of information on the best security practices and some of the products that we offer to help protect people.
1: Well, thank you very much for joining us on InfoTrack.
0: My pleasure.
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4: 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Mac FM weather for Bayview, Sheboygan, and Detour. Mostly cloudy, showers today, high 76. A chance of showers tonight, mostly cloudy, low 60. Showers and thunderstorms tomorrow, high around 80. A look ahead to Tuesday, a chance of showers becoming partly sunny. Tuesday's high 83. You've hopped on board Mac FM. We're starting out your Sunday morning with a smooth sailing musical cruise.

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3: Your Sunday morning soundtrack starts here. 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Mac FM weather for Bayview, Sheboygan, and Detour. Mostly cloudy, showers today, high 76. A chance of showers tonight, mostly cloudy, low 60. Showers and thunderstorms tomorrow, high around 80. A look into Tuesday, a chance of showers becoming partly sunny. Tuesday's high 83. 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
1: ABC News, I'm Dave Packer. President Trump announcing a U.S.-Venezuelan oil agreement that he says will provide the U.S. majority control of more than 65 billion barrels of oil reserves in Venezuela. The president says it will lower gas prices. But says ABC's Stephen Portnoy,
2: Venezuela's refining capacity has fallen to a fraction of what it once was due to neglect and decay. It would still take years to build up that country's refining capacity. A reality check here, it could be a long time before this deal has any impact on prices at the pump here.
1: Massive manhunt underway in Austria and across the EU for two suspects after a brazen smash and grab at a Vienna museum. The two men allegedly running off with a 200-carat diamond and platinum necklace. An investigation underway in Ukraine into why a warehouse full of munitions was put near a residential area outside of Kyiv. Russians targeted that facility in a drone strike Friday night. The attack left 37 dead. This is ABC News.

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2: Celebrating over a decade of exploring the Great Lakes states, this is Behind the Mitten with Gonzo and Amy Sherman. 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And now, we're heading even farther north. 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This is your inside guide to food, festivals, people, and places that make the Mitten and now the UP special. 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This is Behind the Mitten.

0: Sherman, loving our time here in Michigan because, well, that's where we live. And thank you so much for tuning in every single weekend. We know that we have listeners all across the state. I was going to say all across the United States, but you could if you're listening to us on the podcast. But no, our listeners in Escanaba to Grand Rapids to Port Huron and St. Joseph, Kalamazoo, Big Rapids, Lansing, all parts in between. We appreciate you tuning in every single weekend. Right, Amy?
1: That's right. You know what, Gonzo? Every time you start that list of places to thank, and I love thanking all of our listeners, but I do panic a little bit because I'm like, oh, he's going to ask me to name a community. And I start to stack them up in my head. And then you start to name it. And I'm like, oh, he called that one. You got St. Joe. Oh, you got Flint. And I'm like, I got to remember another one. So
0: yeah, we didn't get Midland in there. We didn't get Big Rapids in there. Gaylord, Traverse City. I mean, there's just so many communities, but we appreciate
1: it. I was just going to say, Let's give a shout out to Traverse City because that is our next guest.
0: All right. Well, who do we have, Amy?
1: I'm really excited to welcome back to the show. We've got Kendall Kotcher with us, and she is with the National Writers Series. And if you don't know, this is like a fantastical year-round book festival that happens up in Traverse City every year. And they've announced their new season. And Gonzo, I know you are a big fan of this event happening each year in Traverse City.
0: Yeah, no, I love what, it's been around for several years now. Doug and Ann Stanton have really been involved over the years. We've watched it grow from a series where you kind of go like, oh, they were able to get that person there, right? To now, it's like commonplace. Big names are like no big deal anymore. And people are coming up to Traverse City because, number one, they support their authors. It's a great community. But we're also finding that they're inspiring others throughout the state of Michigan to come on up and listen to some of these writers. So it's really cool.
1: It is so cool. So Kendall, welcome to Behind the Mitten. What the heck is happening this year with the National Writers Series?
2: Hello. Thank you so much for having me. We are so excited to announce our fall season. I would say a lot of us would say it's probably our best season yet. Every author we have booked is just a home run. We are so stoked to talk to them.
1: Well, having just experienced one of the guests that you invited to Traverse City, I got to meet Ruth Reichel from Gourmet Magazine, who was there during the Traverse City Food and Wine Festival. You guys definitely get top of the line authors. I mean, I'm kind of blown away by some of the big names, but it isn't even about that. It's about the experience, really, of being in the same room with these creators.
2: Yeah, we really pride ourselves in having that intimate conversation with authors. Authors tour the world and they meet at bookstores and theaters, and that's always really cool. They might have a 30-minute conversation. We have a 90-minute conversation, and we also have a Q&A. You get to meet the author. They get to personalize your book a lot of the times, maybe even take a picture with them. It's a really unique experience. Doug always says it's kind of like when you're at a dinner party and you're talking with one person, but then you hear a really interesting conversation next to you, and you're like, oh, I want to listen to that conversation. That's the conversation we like to have with the authors we

0: bring here.
1: Okay, I just have to let that whole description sink in because that was so perfect the way Doug described that. Yes. Okay, so Kendall, lay it on us. Who can we expect this season in Traverse City?
0: Sure. So our first event is Wednesday, September 16th. It is Ariel Lahan. You may know this author. She wrote The Frozen River. She is coming to Traverse City with a book called The Pirate Queen. So yes, pirate garb is encouraged at this event if you can join us in person. So this is based off the life of Grace O'Malley, if you know her as the Irish folk heroine. She's actually a sea captain, which back in the day was tough for women to get that status. So that should be a really fun adventure of a story. Our education director, Audrey Irontree, is hosting that event in September.
1: That sounds incredible. Gonzo, do you have pirate garb?
2: Yeah, I might bring out my patch or my peg leg or something. I don't know. We'll see.
1: You're a swashbuckler.
2: No, it sounds good.
1: My
2: peg leg, yeah. Well, why not? That sounds like a good way to kick things off.
0: It is. And also we'll have a sword petting zoo. So what? We'll have the Historical Weapons Guild will be there. So you can interact with real swords, which is super fun.
1: I had heard about the sword petting zoo before and I was like, what the heck kind of craziness is this? But it's actually like if you're into looking at old school weapons or mm-hmm. into history, like you get to actually go out and see them in person. It sounds wild, but that's your gig, man.
0: So many reasons to come to that one. Should be
1: Thank
0: fantastic. And that's at Millikan Auditorium. So we do a lot of our events at City Opera House, but Millikan is another beautiful venue at Denos Museum right on NMC's campus. Should be fantastic.
1: Fantastic. And that's happening in September. And then what else can we look forward to?
0: Yeah, so a week later, we have Lucy Foley. So if you're a fan of Agatha Christie, if you're interested in that whodunit mystery thriller, this is that book for you. Miss Marple is one of Agatha Christie's most famous characters, and Lucy Foley is bringing her back with the murder at the Grand Alpine Hotel. This event takes place Wednesday, September 23rd. This is at City Opera House, back at our home.
2: Is it set in Michigan? Because I know a Grand Hotel, and I live off of Alpine Avenue in Grand Rapids. So, I mean, you know.
0: It would be the Swiss. It'd be the Swiss Alps, actually.
2: Oh, okay. So. Well, I don't live there.
1: In case you were wondering.
0: Not too far off of a vibe from Northern
2: Michigan. Close. I was
1: close. Then you have a pretty big name coming on October 6th.
0: Yes, October 6th. We are so excited to welcome back Jodi Picco. She is returning to us at City Opera House Tuesday, October 6th. Her book is called Hollow Bones. It's actually about 9/11, and it is about really family relationships and how those can struggle when big tragedies happen, like 9/11. Should be really awesome. She's doing her photo line again, so if you would like to meet her, should be super great. Doug Stanton will likely host her, which... he's one of our favorite hosts. He's one of the co-founders of the Writers Series. So should be great there too.
1: And I think I do want to say something about that, having just experienced it, is that the host is almost just as important as your author because they're guiding the interview and the conversation, and their level of preparedness and interest is, it really makes the event, is that they're really drawing you in. And then that question and answer at the end that you get to ask your favorite author directly is cool.
0: Yes, yes, exactly. Doug Stanton is a writer himself. So he actually, when he founded the Writer Series, he went on tour and he went to all these book events and he realized, oh, this could be better. I think we should do this in Traverse City, make it longer, make it more intimate. So a lot of his personal experience has helped us grow to a really awesome product. And yeah, he's great at what he does. You have to read the book, you have to research the author, you have to be quick-witted, and it doesn't help that he's charming.
1: I love it. All right, really quickly, a few more of the guests that you'll be hosting at the National Writers Series through 2026 in Traverse City.
0: Yeah, so our next big one is Dave.

0: David Sedaris. This is his third time coming back to the writer's series. It almost always sells out. And actually, even more special, he's reading from unpublished works. So you will get exclusive content at this event. And he also likes to have one-on-one time in his book personalization line. So another great chance to meet such a funny writer.
1: He is hilarious. I love it.
0: He's so coming on Tuesday, October 13th at City Opera House, of course.
1: That sounds fantastic. All right. Well, people can, of course, check out the entire listing of everyone who will be coming for the National Writers Series. Kendall, if they want to find that and maybe plan their visit to Traverse City, where should they go for all that information?
0: They should go to nationalwritersseries.org. And of course, if you can't join us in person, we also have the virtual option as well. You can buy an individual ticket or you become a virtual member and get access to our archives and our full season.
1: Oh, such a great idea. So whether you're in Traverse City or not, you can still experience these incredible authors as they come and visit us here in Michigan. I love it. Kendall, thank you so much for joining us on Behind the Mitten.
0: Thank you so much. See you in the

0: Hey, it's Amy from Behind the Mitten. I'm here with my friend Val Wright from the Gaylord Tourism Bureau. And Val, you guys have some pretty incredible farms to visit this fall season in the Gaylord region, don't you?
1: Oh, we sure do. Yeah.
0: Let's start off with Fleming Farm.
1: Fleming Farm is a sixth generation working farm. They have been in Gaylord for six generations working this farm. They are a year-round farm, but in the fall, they do hay rides and they have a pumpkin patch and a corn maze and the petting zoo. They have everything you could want in a fall farm.
0: You'd like to make some incredible memories this fall season in the Gaylord region. Val, where should they go for all the information?
1: GaylordMichigan.net.
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0: And welcome back to Behind the Mitten. John Gonzalez along with Amy Sherman, traveling to the great state of Michigan as we do every single weekend. And folks, guess what? Got a special interview with you today. You're not going to believe where I'm at the moment. Amy, you're not going to believe this. I'm on the water. Yes, you always give me a hard time about the water. You are a water person. You love Lake Michigan. Well, I'm on the other side of the state, but I'm in a boat. Not just any boat. It's the Huron Lady 2. I'm talking with Dustin and Christy Walker. They're the co-owners. They've been the co-owners here for a few years now. How are you guys doing?
1: We're doing great. Thanks for having us.
0: Awesome. Christy, you're excited?
2: Yes. Great to be here. Thanks so much for coming down.
0: I saw an interview you did. I can't remember where it was, but I saw it on YouTube. And I loved how you were like, well, I think there's this thing called TikTok. And I think we have viral videos. I think this viral. Is that the word? I love how you kind of like, you look so young to be so old school.
2: I am. I'm very old school. So I didn't have social media.

0: media until we bought the business. And so it's been a huge learning curve. And I didn't want to get TikTok forever, but the kids, it's been a huge team building thing.
1: Yeah.
0: The crew loves it. They spend extra time here. When they get breaks, they choose to work on that instead. The camaraderie it's brought amongst them, it's awesome. So
1: I've seen some of the TikToks, and I love the vibe you have here, because I mean, it's we're on, of course, is the Black River, right?
0: Yes, sir.
1: We're on the Black River off of Military Street, goes into the bigger river, which is the
2: St. Clair River.
1: St. Clair River. Thank you very much. I grew up in this area and I blanked on the name of the river. St. Clair County, right? We live in St. Clair County.
0: Yes. Here.
1: And St. Clair Community College, right? I mean, come on, let's get with it, Gonzo. And the Blue Water Bridge is just around the corner. So this is an incredible view. We're on the Quay Street, actually, right?
0: Yes, sir.
1: This is Quay Business District. Let us know, Dustin, real quick. I know that you are the person that left, got tired of accounting, right? And you wanted to be a captain?
2: Yeah, I did mortgages for 20 years and just got burnt out. And then got my license and started helping out on the Huron Lady. And eventually the owner got tired and wanted to retire. So then we took it over.
1: I was curious, like, you're doing mortgages, you're helping people with their houses and, you know, their life. What says to you, like, I want to be a captain? Tell me the story. Like, how did you fall in love with water and boats and all this?
2: Well, that's because of my father. When we were kids, I'm the oldest of six. So we had a bunch of us, and he loved to be on the water. So that's what we did every weekend. We would take the boat out, and we'd go to Lexington or to Algonac or to Bayfield in Canada or up to Georgian Bay in the North Channel. And

0: old and, you know, they're graduating high school, going into college, and they don't want to hang out with us anymore.
1: Yeah.
0: So we had to sell our boat. So we're without a boat. So I got my license to work on the boat. And now we own it and we force them to work with us. So it's a win-win for us. I don't know about the kids, but.
1: So you grew up on the water and in the boat. How about you, Christy?
2: Same. We grew up boating on Houghton Lake. My grandparents had cottages there. So I didn't do the type of boating that Dustin did as a kid.
1: I'm sorry, I'll do this pontoon just going right by here.
2: I know.
1: So this is like what you get to see every single day,
2: yes,
1: right?
2: We're
1: people
2: so fortunate.
1: Just going through this waterway onto the St. Clair River.
2: Yes.
1: And who knows where they're going, right?
2: Yes.
1: Beautiful. They're out for just a nice little cruise today. So
2: yep.
1: I'm sorry.
2: The boat traffic. Yeah. So I grew up just, you know, day boating with family and friends. And when Dustin wanted to do like, I don't know. I thought if you boated and you spent the night on a boat, you were a really fancy person, but it's really just camping on the water. I quickly figured out. So, you know, you make shift everything and you make it work. And that's what we did with the kids. Those were our vacations. Mm-hmm. So they spent a lot of time in this Thumb Coast region on our vessel. And
1: yeah. How did you two meet?
0: We met in college. Yeah. When she would do my homework for me.
2: Oh my goodness. At Western Michigan.
1: Yeah, Western
2: so go
1: Michigan,
2: Broncos.
1: Right.
2: Yes.
1: Well, I suffer a Chippewa to say go Broncos, but okay. That's okay. That's
2: forgive
1: fine.
2: You.
1: That's fine. So you met there at Western and you're like going, yeah, let's just move back to this area. Or you're not from this area then, Christy?
2: I'm originally from Chesterfield. So we got married and we were supposed to move to Indianapolis. I had a teaching job there. I'm a teacher. And then last minute, a spot opened in Macomb County and I went for the interview and got it. And that worked out because our families are here and we started a family right away. And, you know, it's a huge help when you're near family, having a family. So
1: I know, yes.
2: That worked out very well for us to be close to our families.
1: Yeah. And then you said, Dustin, like, hey, I'm going to get in the mortgage business.
0: Well, I originally was an archaeologist.
1: What?
0: Yeah.
1: You can surprise me every time.
0: Yeah, exactly. So I would go around the country to different places. But like Christy said, we had kids right away. So once we had kids, I didn't want to be gone.
1: Yeah.
0: So then I got into doing mortgages. And that just worked out. So, and then you never know. The Lord works in mysterious ways. I don't know where we're going to end up. It's, you know, just... I'm along for the ride.
1: That's true. That is true. All right. So you are in the middle or toward the end of your third season, right?
2: Correct.
1: As the owners, yes. What have you learned in these 3 years so far?
2: Oh, my goodness.
1: Running a business.
0: Problem solving. That's what we've learned.
2: No day is the same. Patience and a lot of trusting that God has a plan. And sometimes when things go crazy, I just have to chalk it up to, we can't see what's in front of us, so this is for protection or by the grace of, it just all figures itself out, but a lot of patience.
1: A lot of patience.
2: Yeah, I don't think we're great at it yet either, so, and a lot of trusting, but I mean, I think that continues to be my lesson in all of this, don't you think?
0: Yeah, I agree, well said.
1: Well, Dustin, what about the captaining this, the waterway here? I mean, you have to get this boat, what's the capacity? I'm curious what the Huron Lady 2 seats.
0: Yeah, we can hold 100 passengers and 3 crew.
1: Okay. So this capacity is a pretty good size boat. And you head out there slowly, I would imagine, to navigate this space. Once you get out there, do you go left, right? Do you turn a turn signal on? How does this work?
0: Yeah. You basically just go in a direction and hope nobody hits you. No, actually, everything is pretty good. We do get busy weekends. So like when we have the Port Huron to Mackinac sailboat race, it gets really packed in here. So that's a little complicated, but all it does is make it really entertaining for the passengers.
1: I bet.
0: You know, they have no stress. They think everything's normal. They have no idea. And that's the way we want it. You know, I'll take care of all that. And then our normal cruise, we just head out the river, we head south down the Canadian side, and then we come back the American shore and crisscross back and forth so everybody can see the freighters and the Blue Water Bridge and the Fort Gratiot Lighthouse and the big lake.
1: You have a lot to show here. Mm-hmm. This is the Port Huron, Michigan's Thumb Coast. Real quick, before we run out of time, you're learning a little history too, right, Christy?
2: Oh, absolutely. So we're very fortunate. The previous owner of this vessel was Jenny from Michigan Out of Doors, and we still have her narrations and she updates them for us. So, I mean, it's a ton of history in this area. You have Thomas Edison. You have currently the oldest still working lighthouse in the state of Michigan that they're going to see, the international bridges. You get to actually go into Canadian waters. And we're talking about all of those things that they're seeing as we go by.
1: Do you actually go underneath the Blue Water Bridge?
2: Absolutely. Yeah.
1: Wow.
2: So we go out to Buoy 2. That way you get to see the lighthouse. You get to go under the bridges. And we talk about what goes on when that Lake Huron is, you know, coming in.

0: into the St. Clair River right. and what that does to the waterway.
1: Yep, and now we're even seeing cruise ships. The big cruise ships are coming into town. So like last night we saw Viking Actanis. It's a huge vessel, probably 350 passengers coming out under the Blue Water Bridge as the sun's setting. It was incredible.
2: How close do the freighters get to you guys?
1: We get right up next to them. So, yeah.
2: Do you really?
1: Oh, yeah.
0: The longer he captains, the more adventurous he gets. I mean, it looks like we're going to touch him sometimes, but it really makes for a great experience for the passenger.
2: Oh, my gosh. What must that feel like for those for your guests, right?
1: They love it. They absolutely love it. And you never know what you're going to get because this is a commercial waterway. So right. you got these freighters going up every day. It just 2 weeks ago, we had one that was leaving grain elevator in Sarnia and got stuck, just got stuck on the bottom. So we got to get really close into there and see them, and everybody loves it.
2: Wow, that's incredible. Well, I love the fact that you took time out of your day to spend some time with us here on Behind the Bitten. If people want to watch the TikTok videos and find out more how to book their cruises, because I would imagine you're seasonal, right? June to the end of the season, which goes till when?
0: We typically, opening day is Memorial Weekend, and we will run until Labor Day every day. And every year, the goalpost moves a little bit. We hope to sail until the second or third week of October. Yeah.
2: Where can people get all the details?
0: HuronLady.com. Yeah. Everything is there. Yeah.
2: Thank you both for being on the show today.
0: Thanks for having us.
1: Thank you.
2: More coming up on Behind the Mitten right after this.
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0: Hello, everyone, and welcome back to Behind the Mitten. John Gonzalez, along with Amy Sherman, traveling the great state of Michigan as we do every single weekend. 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And you'll see where we're going, what we're doing, and we'll be posting photos and videos along the way. In fact, I think if you look at the Facebook post right now, you'll see some yummy donuts I just posted not too long ago. So anyway, guess what? Guess where I am at the moment? Cute little diner. It's M29. You're like, M29? Where is that? Where in Michigan could Gonzo be at the moment? Well, I'm on the east side of the state, a little northeast of Detroit, maybe southwest of Port Huron, Ira Township, M29 Diner. I'm with Chris Hart. Chris, how are you doing?
1: I'm good. How are you?
0: I'm doing great. You're the owner and the chef, and you're one of my favorite people in the world. I know Amy would agree with that as well.
1: Oh, thank you. I'm doing good.
0: Good, good, good. Well, good to see you. You know, it's been a while since we've been here at the diner, and I'm at this beautiful little counter here, and looks like the seating's about the same.
1: Yep.
0: That's okay. That's okay. Yeah, no, seating's about the same, but you've had a busy business here. What year was it that we named you Michigan's Best Diner? It doesn't have a year on your plaque up there.
1: I think it was 2019.
0: It just seems like yesterday was. Oh, yeah. You're here. 2019. Holy cow.
1: I know.
0: What's life been like since 2019?
1: Oh, it's been a whirlwind.
0: We won't talk about COVID, but no, seriously, I know that, you know, we talked to, speaking of donuts, when I was over at Buttercrust Bakery in Bridgeport, Greg, the owner there, was saying, like, you know, once Michigan's Best hit, and Amy and I declared it as the best, he said they were busy for a while.
1: It was unbelievable is what it was.
0: Yeah.
1: After about, I'd say, a good 6 months of that, the staff was like, is it going to stop? We are tired.
0: Yeah.
1: But it was awesome.
0: Yeah.
1: Yeah. The effect that you guys have, the power that you wield
0: yeah.
1: with that
0: right.

0: board or recognizing businesses.
1: Yeah.
0: I don't know if you guys realize it, but it is, it's kind of amazing.
1: Yeah.
0: So I hope you guys, well, you will, it worked well for us, but just, it's like giving a tap with a magic wand on your shoulder.
1: Oh my gosh. Well, awesome. So nice to hear. You know, obviously it's funny when we started the whole, you know, traveling the state and checking out restaurants and breweries and, you know, distilleries or whatever, where we were going. It just, you know, my intention of it was always to just spotlight places that people hadn't been to, right? And more of a kind of a service to the reader or the viewer, right? Like going, you know, oh yeah, this would be, that's, let me put it on my list of places to go. I never considered the impact to the owners of the businesses. And Amy did because she comes from the restaurant world, right? And that's been a nice surprise.
0: No, but honestly, hindsight's 2020, but had I kept track of how many people would come in here and say, we've been to every place on the top 10 list,
1: right?
0: And, like, would end it here because we won the award.
1: Right.
0: And they'd been to all the diners. What you guys have,
1: yeah,
0: or how people trust you guys,
1: yeah,
0: like, use your power. Realize what you have there.
1: Thank you.
0: Because people trust you.
1: Thank you very much. Yeah, we're making some big plans for 2027, and we'll see if we can get back on the road again, because mm-hmm. we haven't done that in a little bit. We still go on the road every weekend to do this show, Behind the Mitten, obviously. But eventually we'll get back out there and hopefully do our thing. So M29 Diner, this is your baby. Like, when did you open again? I don't recall.
0: We opened it in 2017.
1: 2017. Yeah. Oh, so you're fairly new when we came in.
0: Yeah, we were less than 2 years in. And then I was like, well, thanks for giving me... now I have a standard to hold up to. Prior to that, I was just the new kid on the street, and so expectations were low.
1: Yeah,
0: you know,
1: yeah.
0: Not that they were, but obviously we always try our best. But then after we were given that accolade, it was like, holy crap, I don't know if I can fill these shoes.
1: I see Martin's back in the kitchen, right?
0: He is.
1: So he's probably been working pretty hard too, right?
0: He has his own job. He comes here and works on the weekends. He travels. Actually, he was down in Tennessee earlier this week, but he always tries to make it home for the weekends. And then that allows me to come in later on Saturday. I don't have to hustle.
1: Right.
0: So, or sometimes it's like, don't come in at all. And that's just like a gift.
1: Oh, that is a gift.
0: Yeah, yeah, yeah.
1: Well, let's look at your menu here, because I know that the food, my gosh, I mean, you do breakfast, and you do breakfast well, but you do so many other things, sandwiches, dinners, and oh yeah, and your specials too. Those like always explode. I saw that on your special list. I don't know if it's going to be there when people listen to this episode, but a smothered breakfast burrito,
0: yeah,
1: that's like calling my name right now.
0: And they're a hot ticket item. Lately, what's been hitting too is I'll make like banana bread, pumpkin bread, or pound cake, and we just make French toast out of it.
1: Ugh.
0: And people go bonkers. Yeah. But when we make what we think we're going to use for the weekend, and once it sells out, it sells out. So
1: let's look at your breakfast menu. What's been the top sellers, or what's still consistently like people are coming here to get?
0: To be honest with you, the biscuits and gravy are super, super popular. Any of the skillets.
1: The Eggs Benedict, too?
0: Yeah.
1: Oh, that's right. I remember now. Yep. Now they're coming back.
0: Yeah. So, like, we have a corned beef hash Benedict on this weekend.
1: Right.
0: Next weekend, it could be a pot roast Benedict. It just really depends.
1: Yeah.
0: That's what I like about this place, because I can, it's like being at home. You open up the refrigerator, you're like, what can we make today? Or what are we having for dinner?
1: Yeah.
0: And you just like, oh, let's throw this here and that and see if it bites. And
1: that's
0: it does.
1: What I love about you. And that's what I know Amy felt the same way, too. Like, you truly are a chef to come in here and, like, I want to please people with my creation,
0: yeah,
1: right? That's the heart of...
0: Well, I don't know what... It's great. It really, like, brings a smile to my face to see people eating from, you know, through, mm-hmm. I look through the kitchen window. You see them eating, and they're nodding their head, and then someone across the table's taking a fork to taste the
1: yeah.
0: plate. That you know, that there, I'm like, all right, that's what I'm talking about.
1: That's my day.
0: Yeah.
1: And so I'm assuming these are Detroit-style Coney dogs that are on your menu,
0: yeah,
1: too. And
0: yeah,
1: I love that you have the loose on there, too, by the way. That's just...
0: Yeah, it's a big one. That's really popular. People love it.
1: Let's look at your... Oh, my gosh. I'm remembering the burgers.
0: Yeah. Them 29 burgers is a pretty good one. But we also, like, we did a Hawaiian yesterday. Every day that we'll have a half-pound burger on special, it just kind of varies. We do Italian. It has Italian sausage, grilled green pepper, onion, mozzarella cheese. We do a Polish burger. has the Dearborn smoked Polish sausage, right, grilled sauerkraut, Swiss cheese.

0: on a half pound burger. And then sometimes it's like, sometimes we'll put whatever we can think about it, really, and just let's see if we can get them, you know, someone to bite on this. What's been pretty good though is like the hot honey stuff.
1: Yeah, I was just looking at your chicken special. Yeah. Chicken special.
0: Yeah, that's pretty good. That's actually my youngest daughter's favorite thing.
1: Really?
0: Yeah. And we do it in a sandwich as well during the week.
1: Oh, okay. That would make sense. Now, I'm not a salad person. Nothing against salads, but just it's not me. I seem like the Maurice was really good. Did we eat that when we came here?
0: You did. And that's probably...
1: Lettuce, ham, turkey, Swiss, sweet pickles, green olives, homemade Maurice dressing.
0: Yeah.
1: The Maurice was...
0: No. What it was is we have a cook that we said we needed a Maurice salad and a pita. And so he put the salad in a pita and we're like, what? And then we're like, let's run that as a special. And we do. We'll do it as a Maurice pita or wrap. And we'll try anything.
1: I know that. I love that. So we only got about a minute left here. Chris, so I mean, I'm looking at this caramel apple, Boston cream. I'm looking at pina colada, cherry chip. I mean, these muffins here. They're not muffins though.
0: Oh, cupcakes.
1: They're cupcakes. Yeah.
0: Yeah.
1: I was realizing they're cupcakes.
0: Yeah.
1: You love desserts too.
0: Yeah. I used to work at a bakery when I was, younger by 20 years, but I did do that hustle and I just always made my kids their homemade, birthday cakes and things like that. So
1: everything here is homemade.
0: Yeah.
1: I remember that about you too.
0: Yeah. So, that's the only way I know how to cook.
1: If people want to plan a visit to Ira Township and check out the M29 Diner, do you have a website?
0: No, we have a Facebook page,
1: okay.
0: So that's kind of like the same thing.
1: All right. That's how people can just try to find out your hours. What are your general hours?
0: So we're closed on Monday.
1: Okay.
0: Tuesday through Friday, we're open 11 a.m. to 7 p.m.
1: Okay.
0: And then Saturdays and Sundays, we're open from 8 till 2 p.m.
1: All right. Well, thank you. So good to see you.
0: It was good seeing you, too.
1: All right, folks. We have more on Behind the Mitten coming up right after this.

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0: some other part of Michigan right now, but I am lucky enough to be enjoying the view from downtown Traverse City as I look out over the bay, sparkling blue water, beautiful sun, and I couldn't be happier to be here with my good friend, Trevor Tkach, who's head of Traverse City Tourism. Trevor, welcome back to Behind the Mitten.
1: Yeah, well, welcome to Traverse City and Traverse City Food and Wine. You're here for the best part of the year. Yay!
0: Yay! Thank you so much for inviting me to come up and check out what you're doing. This is the second year that Traverse City is doing the Food and Wine Festival. Tell us just a little background about what people can expect up here.
1: Yeah, well, you have an affinity for food. You understand
0: it.
1: Yeah, more than the average bear, I suspect. But, you know, this is a part of our value system here. You know, we've been an agricultural community for so long. And I feel like we've really honed our skill in that. You know, we've got great produce. We're one of the most diversified states when it comes to produce. And Traverse City is the poster child for that. You know, we've found a way to really diversify. And it shows in the culinary scene here in Traverse City. We've seen a lot of really talented chefs. It's like a bohemia for chefs. They're all moving here because they know they can use the local ingredients. We've got tremendous wine that's developed over 50 years. So it's a special place, not only because of its natural splendor, but because we are taking advantage of our location on the 45th parallel, on the shores of Lake Michigan. You know, we really have a unique setting to be able to grow, I think, some of the best flavors in the world and then put them to good use in the kitchen.
0: You really do. I feel like Traverse City has been trending in the culinary world for the last couple years, whether it's just chatter about some of the restaurants that have been popping up around town, but almost more so of chefs who have come to visit, return to their hometown, and then they're like, I want to get back to TC.
1: Yeah.
0: Whether it's moving here, taking a job here. What have you guys seen with that happening in the culinary world here?
1: We definitely have pulled some great talent out of some big cities, and we're not ashamed. We're not ashamed of that, you know. And it's a different pace, you know. Obviously, being up here, we got to make hay for about 90 days of summer, right? That's a really important time for us. But we also have a wonderful shoulder seasons. Spring and fall are equally as exciting. And then these culinary experts have found ways to shift that right into the winter season. So we are a four-season destination that's taking advantage of our local agriculture. And I mean, who can blame them? The reality is, the talent is following their base. There's a lot of people who lived in those metro areas,
0: right,
1: who summer up in Traverse City or moving here. They're finding this to be a nice, safe space to live and work. And you know, they still want a sophisticated experience. They don't want to just come up and, you know, have mediocre cuisine. They want to have what they had in the big city, and we're delivering right now.
0: You really are.
1: Yeah.
0: I mean, I'm stunned at some of the names I see who are actually moving here to open restaurants. But we can also mention some of the names that are here for Traverse City Food and Wine. Just the fact that you can draw them to an event like this says something about the scene up here.
1: Yeah, it really is. You know, we're not a secret anymore. And I think having an event...
0: You and I have been telling this secret.
1: Having an event like Traverse City Food and Wine is a beacon. You know, it gives us an opportunity to give a top chef the excuse to come and visit or, you know, return. Many have been here before, and now word is starting to travel through the culinary scene that this, you know, you really should come check this space out. You know, we're not going to be Aspen. We're not going to be...
0: Thank goodness.
1: You know, we're not going to be Palm Desert Food and Wine. This is Traverse City Food and Wine. We're probably the most legitimate food and wine event when it comes to using our own locally sourced product. And I think, you know, I think the chefs appreciate that. They want to have that. You know, they don't want to have to ship everything. And not to say we don't. I mean,
0: of course,
1: you still take advantage of the best.
0: We still don't grow coffee here in Michigan.
1: Of course.
0: I'm so sorry, people.
1: We do not have shrimp. We do not have oysters on the half shell naturally. But we serve them here, and there's demand for it. And we're really seeing, I think the local community then, too, is becoming more sophisticated in their palate. But, yeah, people are... When I was growing up here, people were flocking here to go to the beach, and they still do, but now they're flocking here also to have a great taste.
0: Well, I'm wearing my bathing suit under this dress, so I can jump into the lake if needed, because what I wanted to say is

0: your setting here for Traverse City Food and Wine. I mean, if you've been to downtown Traverse City, you know how gorgeous it is. But you guys have commandeered the lakeshore for the event. And so as a chef, if I showed up at this event and I got to cook on that demo stage up there and look out over this gorgeous lake, I would never go back to Aspen. I'll tell you that right now.
1: All right. I guess you're on my short list of potential celebrities I'm going to put on stage.
0: Here we go.
1: Come down and do some demos. And that's the fun part of it. We really have tried to keep it loose. We expanded the programming here in the Open Space Park in downtown Traverse City this year to try some of those very things, get more people on the stage, give more locals and visitors an opportunity to come experience this world that we build. Last year we did a couple of events, but then the Grand Tasting was the main pinnacle event. This year, programming from Wednesday through Sunday, you know, making sure that we're getting full use of the space we've built, you know, really, really take advantage. And look at how beautiful that, I mean, come on.
0: Well, the fact that it's, let's say it again, everyone, if you're not in this field, you might not understand how important this is. This is a working kitchen on that stage.
1: It is. With
0: water.
1: Yes. Martin Sorge was baking muffins in the oven up there this morning. We have running water and we have a grill. And so, yeah.
0: And what that means for you as a guest at the TC Food and Wine Festival is that your experience watching is going to be so much more true to what a chef is doing, as opposed to bringing in trays of already made things. And you really get to, and you get to see them sweat. Let's be clear. When you're doing a demo up there, it's game on and you are working and it's you're on the hot seat. So it's kind of fun to see that in person.
1: And that's where we will put your talents to the test next year. Because, I mean, for me, it's hard enough to work in the kitchen without trying to explain what I'm doing to an audience. I mean, they are talking to people and not swearing or cutting themselves, I hope.
0: Swearing part. I cannot promise you that, Trevor.
1: But it is remarkable. They are just so, they're masters of their craft, and they get up there and they're so comfortable. And when you hear them start to talk, it's like, I can't even comprehend. Like, if I'm baking a loaf of bread, there's like three steps or I'm cooked. Like, I can't do, and they're explaining the moisture levels in the flour and all this. I'm like, I don't even, no wonder my bread never turns up the way it's
0: supposed to. Well, you really have expanded the programming this year. I heard a number of over 90 different events that you could attend, which is crazy. People might be listening to this after this event has already ended, but I'm going to guess that you'll be doing this again in 2027. And as with all things Traverse City, it'll probably be even better and expanded.
1: Yeah.
0: How do you guys start planning for the next year after this? Because this is a new event in the sense that this is only the second year, so there's still a lot of things you guys have to figure out every time.
1: Yeah, we're learning, for sure. And I think that's the beauty of having the ability to work with a community that really wants to have an event like this. The wineries are super supportive. I mean, last night for the James Beard dinner, we saw all the top chefs from the neighborhood come down and work together in a kitchen. And I'm like, these egos going to work in here? And they do.
0: Because how was that swearing?
1: So much passion. There was more smiles than swearing. I'll say that. They were having fun together. And then I watched them, you know, they went off and had a glass of wine together after they got done to celebrate their hard work together. We will continue to massage this into the perfect event. And I'm sure next year will be even better. But the listeners need to recognize that every day is Food and Wine Day in Traverse City. And so when we talk about 90 events, we're only hosting a handful of them here in the Open Space Park. They're happening at the wineries, the restaurants, out on the farms, like people are going on tours. You can do that anytime. Like that programming doesn't just happen for 1 week. We're doing it even through the wintertime. The wineries are putting on special events. The restaurants are open. So you can come have these experiences. Frankly, in my personal belief, the best time to come is in the winter or in a slower season, because it's a more intimate experience. You can actually talk to the winemaker or maybe have a little bit more one-on-one time with the chef or the kitchen to understand what's happening. And they love to tell their story.
0: They sure do. I agree. All right. Well, Trevor Tkach, people maybe missed this year's version of the Traverse City Food and Wine Fest, but they want to catch next year, 2027, which is going to be even better, because maybe Amy Sherman will be on that demo stage, baby. I'm laughing at you. If people want to see all the things they can do in Traverse City, because as you said, you are a year-round destination, where can they go for all the information?
1: Yeah, go to traversecity.com, filled with wonderful information about the region. But if you haven't been here, I mean, you gotta come up. You gotta understand just how special this space is, and I assure you, you'll come back.

0: over and over.
1: Gonzo, where are we going to be next week?
2: We don't know.
1: But stay tuned to Behind the Mitten to find out.
3: You've been listening to Behind the Mitten with John Gonzalez and Amy Sherman. Executive producer is Phil Tower. Production by Bill Birchinger. 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Beer

0: it's Amy from Behind the Mitten. I'm here with my friend Val Wright from the Gaylord Tourism Bureau. And Val, you guys have some pretty incredible farms to visit this fall season in the Gaylord region, don't you?
1: Oh, we sure do. Yeah.
0: Let's start off with Fleming Farm.
1: Fleming Farm is a sixth-generation working farm. They have been in Gaylord for six generations working this farm. They are a year-round farm, but in the fall, they do hay rides, and they have a pumpkin patch and a corn maze and the petting zoo. They have everything you could want in a fall farm.
0: If you'd like to make some incredible memories this fall season in the Gaylord region, Val, where should they go for all the information?
1: GaylordMichigan.net.
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3: ABC News, I'm Chuck Severson. At least 750 lives lost in the flood disaster in Nepal and Tibet on the border with China, with over 3,000 others missing, including some Americans, say the official updates. In Nepal, there are alerts about potential new flooding today. ABC's Lionel Moise.
4: Families remain gathered at relief centers, hoping to learn the fate of their loved ones as teams search the mud and debris for more survivors. Chinese state media showing rescue teams arriving at the border crossing to see everything gone.
3: The National Park Service says flash flooding forced air evacuations of more than four dozen people from the Grand Canyon. President Trump says a new deal with Venezuela over developing its oil reserves will lower gasoline prices. Delcy Rodriguez, interim president of Venezuela, said her country retains ownership and sovereignty over its resources. At a Vienna museum, police say two men ran off with a 200-carat diamond and platinum necklace worth millions. This is ABC News.
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2: Your Sunday morning soundtrack starts here. Seven smooth sailing songs next. Mac FM weather for Bayview, Sheboygan, and Detour. Mostly cloudy. Showers today. High 76. A chance of showers tonight. Mostly cloudy. Low 60. Showers and thunderstorms tomorrow. High around 80. A look ahead to Tuesday. A chance of showers becoming partly sunny. Tuesday's high 83. 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

0: That was a great smooth sailing song. 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
1: 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Mac FM weather for Bayview, Sheboygan, and Detour. Mostly cloudy, showers today, high 76. A chance of showers tonight, mostly cloudy, low 60. Showers and thunderstorms tomorrow, high around 80. A look ahead to Tuesday, a chance of showers becoming partly sunny. Tuesday's high 83. 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
1: ABC News, I'm Chuck Severson. At least 750 lives lost in the flood disaster in Nepal and Tibet on the border with China, with over 3,000 others missing, including some Americans, say the official updates. In Nepal, there are alerts about potential new flooding today. ABC's Lionel Moise.
2: Families remain gathered at relief centers, hoping to learn the fate of their loved ones as teams search the mud and debris for more survivors. Chinese state media showing rescue teams arriving at the border crossing to see everything gone.
1: The National Park Service says flash flooding forced air evacuations of more than 4 dozen people from the Grand Canyon. President Trump says a new deal with Venezuela over developing its oil reserves will lower gasoline prices. Delcy Rodriguez, interim president of Venezuela, said her country retains ownership and sovereignty over its resources. At a Vienna museum, police say two men ran off with a 200-carat diamond and platinum necklace worth millions. This is ABC News.
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Mac FM weather for Bayview, Sheboygan, and Detour. Mostly cloudy, showers today, high 76. A chance of showers tonight, mostly cloudy, low 60. Showers and thunderstorms tomorrow, high around 80. A look ahead to Tuesday, a chance of showers becoming partly sunny. Tuesday's high 83. You've hopped on board Mac FM. 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
1: ABC News, I'm Chuck Severson. The flood disaster in Nepal and Tibet has killed at least 750 people, with over 3,000 others missing, including some Americans. See official updates. ABC's Britt Clennett in Bidur, Nepal.
2: Amid the catastrophe, a glimmer of hope. A 7-year-old girl dug out from under the rubble after rescuers heard her cries. Among the missing Americans is a group of pilgrims on a spiritual journey to Mount Kailash.
1: Flash flooding forced air evacuations of more than 4 dozen people from the Grand Canyon, says the National Park Service. The new deal between the U.S. and Venezuela over developing the latter's oil reserves won't have an impact on gasoline prices anytime soon, the experts say.
3: 3, 2, 1, ignition, and liftoff. Go Falcon Heavy and go Roman Space Telescope.
1: On its way to the stars, NASA's newest space telescope, the Nancy Grace Roman Space Telescope, on board a SpaceX rocket. This is ABC News.
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3: You've got nowhere to be. 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Next. Mac FM weather for Petoskey, Bablo Island, and Onaway. This afternoon, mostly cloudy, showers high 76. A chance of showers tonight. Mostly cloudy skies, low 60. Showers and thunderstorms tomorrow, high around 80. 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

0: And that wraps up another long set of Smooth Sailing Yacht Rock on Mac FM. 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
1: ABC News, I'm Chuck Sievertson. Americans are among the casualties and the over 3,000 missing in the flood disaster in Nepal and Tibet. At least 750 people are dead, say government officials. U.S. help has arrived in Nepal, says State Department spokesman Tommy Pigeot.
2: We have activated from the State Department $3.6 million in emergency humanitarian assistance. That includes up to 3 months of emergency food for up to 10,000 flood-affected households.
1: Flash flooding, forced air evacuations of more than four dozen people from the Grand Canyon today, says the National Park Service. Experts say President Trump's claim that the new oil development deal between the U.S. and Venezuela will lower gasoline prices won't be the case, at least for years. Blasting off on a five-year journey to peer at distant stars and galaxies.
3: Three, two, one, ignition, and liftoff. Go Falcon Heavy and go Roman Space Telescope.
1: This is ABC News.
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0: 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More of that coming up. I'm Captain Tim on the Mac FM note. On September 6th, it's Michilimackinac Fire at Night. 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
0: You've got nowhere to be. The perfect weekend continues with seven smooth sailing songs. Next, Mac FM weather for Petoskey, Bablo Island, and Onaway. This afternoon, mostly cloudy, showers high 76. A chance of showers tonight. Mostly cloudy skies, low 60. Showers and thunderstorms tomorrow, high around 80. 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We're on a smooth sailing musical cruise all weekend.

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1: ABC News, I'm Chuck Severson. Americans are among the casualties and the over 3,000 missing in the flood disaster in Nepal and Tibet. At least 750 people are dead, say government officials. U.S. help has arrived in Nepal, says State Department spokesman Tommy Pigeot.
2: We have activated from the State Department.

0: $3.6 million in emergency humanitarian assistance. That includes up to 3 months of emergency food for up to 10,000 flood-affected households.
1: Flash flooding forced air evacuations of more than four dozen people from the Grand Canyon today, says the National Park Service. Experts say President Trump's claim that the new oil development deal between the U.S. and Venezuela will lower gasoline prices won't be the case, at least for years. Blasting off on a five-year journey to peer at distant stars and galaxies.
2: One, ignition, and liftoff. Go Falcon Heavy and go Roman Space Telescope.
1: This is ABC News. 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

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The perfect weekend continues with 7 smooth sailing songs. 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This afternoon, mostly cloudy, showers high 76. A chance of showers tonight. Mostly cloudy skies, low 60. Showers and thunderstorms tomorrow, high around 80. 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
1: ABC News, I'm Chuck Sievertson. Americans are among the over 3,000 missing in the Nepal and Tibet flood disaster. At least 750 people are dead, say government officials. U.S. help, including food, sanitation, shelter, water, has arrived in Nepal, says State Department spokesman Tommy Pigeot.
2: We have a disaster area response advisor actually on the ground right now in communication to see how best we can offer assistance.
1: Flash flooding forced air evacuations of more than four dozen people from the Grand Canyon, says the National Park Service. Experts say President Trump's claim that the new oil development deal between the U.S. and Venezuela will lower gasoline prices isn't likely. The country's oil is hard to refine, and its declining refining capacity will take years to upgrade, they say. Ontario Premier Doug Ford tells ABC News both the U.S. and Canada will suffer if the tariff war continues between the two countries.
3: We're the largest purchaser of vehicles in the entire world off the U.S.
1: This is ABC News.
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1: You've got nowhere to be. 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This afternoon, mostly cloudy, showers high 76. A chance of showers tonight. Mostly cloudy skies, low 60. Showers and thunderstorms tomorrow, high around 80. 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
1: ABC News, I'm Mike Dabusky. Authorities in Nepal are urging residents in vulnerable areas to stay on high alert amid the continued threat of flooding. Almost 800 people are now confirmed dead after last week's devastating floods, which were exacerbated by a glacier collapsing in that region. U.S. State Department spokesperson Tommy Pigeot says 85 Americans are among the missing and has this message.
2: If any American is in the region, please register for the Smart Traveler Enrollment Program. That is so essential, so we know how to contact you, also know where you are. So we're continuing to surge those resources 24/7, our highest priority, helping the American people.
1: President Trump says Canada has been ripping us off for years, no longer. In a new post on social media, as the trade war with that country escalates, earlier today, Ontario Premier Doug Ford told ABC News the result of a trade war could be harmful to both countries. And the president is also touting a new oil deal with Venezuela, where the U.S. would take control of 65 billion barrels worth of oil reserves. This is ABC News.
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0: 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This afternoon, mostly cloudy, showers high 76. A chance of showers tonight. Mostly cloudy skies, low 60. Showers and thunderstorms tomorrow, high around 80. 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We're on a smooth sailing musical cruise all weekend.

Weather's turning colder, so it must be football season. Hey, Sean Sheldon here, and Saints football is on the way this Friday as they take on Cedarville Detour, the opening of the new season in a new league with the same exciting action every Friday night. 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
1: News. I'm Mike Dubusky. The impacts of this week's devastating flooding in Nepal are being felt around the world. Denise Nasarki is a Nepalese American living in North Carolina.
2: I really feel very sad, and then many people missing, and then even some of the friends that are missing from the flood.
1: The death toll in Nepal now stands at nearly 800. The standoff between the U.S. and Canada continues, with Ontario Premier Doug Ford saying this today about new tariffs on Canadian-built cars.
3: It'd be devastating on both countries, but it'd be definitely devastating on the U.S. We're the largest purchaser of vehicles in the entire world off the U.S., over 400% more than anyone else, and they're already seeing the effect.
1: President Trump on social media said this morning he wants the U.S. to build its own cars. And liftoff this morning for the Nancy Grace Roman Space Telescope. It's meant to give astronomers more insight into deep space and supernovas. This is ABC News.
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3: You've got nowhere to be. The perfect weekend continues with seven smooth sailing songs. Next, Mac FM weather for Petoskey, Bablo Island, and Onaway. This afternoon, mostly cloudy, showers high 76. A chance of showers tonight. Mostly cloudy skies, low 60. Showers and thunderstorms tomorrow, high around 80. 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We're on a smooth sailing musical cruise all weekend.

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1: ABC News, I'm Mike Dubusky. Authorities in Nepal now say the death toll after this week's flooding disaster stands at almost 800, with more than 3,000 people still missing. State Department officials say 85 Americans are among the missing, and international assistance is now being sent to Nepal. A new deal on crude oil between the U.S. and Venezuela announced this weekend.
2: The president calling it the biggest oil deal in world history. He and Venezuela's interim president both hailing the agreement, which would see the U.S. government entering a joint venture that officials say would be the world's second largest private oil company. Delcy Rodriguez says her country will retain ownership and sovereignty, calling the benefits of the deal impossible to overlook.
1: ABC's Stephen Portnoy there. Experts, though, say it will likely be a while before it has any impact on gas prices. And Swiss authorities are looking for the person responsible for a shooting at a rave overnight, which left one person dead and several more injured. This is ABC News.
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0: You've got nowhere to be. The perfect weekend continues with seven smooth sailing songs. Next, Mac FM weather for Petoskey, Bablo Island, and Onaway. This afternoon, mostly cloudy, showers high 76. A chance of showers tonight. Mostly cloudy skies, low 60. Showers and thunderstorms tomorrow, high around 80. 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
1: ABC News, I'm Mike Dubusky. Authorities in Nepal now say the death toll after this week's flooding disaster stands at almost 800, with more than 3,000 people still missing. State Department officials say 85 Americans are among the missing, and international assistance is now being sent to Nepal. A new deal on crude oil between the U.S. and Venezuela announced this weekend.
2: The president calling it the biggest oil deal in world history. He and Venezuela's interim president both hailing the agreement, which would see the U.S. government entering a joint venture that officials say would be the world's second largest private oil company. Delcy Rodriguez says her country will retain ownership and sovereignty, calling the benefits of the deal impossible to overlook.
1: ABC's Stephen Portnoy there. Experts, though, say it will likely be a while before it has any impact on gas prices. And Swiss authorities are looking for the person responsible for a shooting at a rave overnight, which left one person dead and several more injured. This is ABC News.
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0: 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We'll set sail with another smooth sailing musical cruise coming up. I'm Captain Tim with a Mac FM note. 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
0: Here's your invitation to slow down. The weekend's almost over, but the musical cruise continues. Seven smooth sailing songs next. Mac FM weather for Cedarville, Wolverine, and Mullet Lake. A chance of showers tonight. Mostly cloudy, low 60. Showers and thunderstorms tomorrow. Monday's high, 80. As the weekend winds down, the musical cruise continues on Mac FM.

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1: ABC News, I'm Mike Dubusky. An American official now tells ABC that U.S. forces have struck Iranian rocket launchers along the Strait of Hormuz, marking the first military action there in a month. Iran's Revolutionary Guard Corps now says the action will be responded to and will lead to punishment of the aggressor. International aid is beginning to arrive in Nepal, where now almost 800 people are confirmed dead in this week's deadly flooding. In the U.S., the Nepalese American community are organizing and mourning. Denise Nasarki is a restaurant owner in North Carolina. The earthquake.

0: It set us back on a tourism side, and like after COVID, it took for us forever to reach back and bounce back to that tourism level. And now again, after this catastrophe, like again, it was so sudden and so unpredictable.
1: 20 people are missing around the Grand Canyon, where severe floods damaged trails and took out bridges yesterday, according to the National Park Service. This is ABC News.
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0: Here's your invitation to slow down. 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Seven smooth sailing songs next. Mac FM weather for Cedarville, Wolverine, and Mullet Lake. A chance of showers tonight. Mostly cloudy, low 60. Showers and thunderstorms tomorrow. Monday's high, 80. As the weekend winds down, the musical cruise continues on Mac FM.

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1: ABC News, I'm Mike Dubusky. The Iranian Revolutionary Guard Corps is vowing to retaliate after U.S. Central Command revealed today it struck two Iranian rocket launch sites along the Strait of Hormuz. The Grand Canyon National Park Service says 20 people are missing or unaccounted for after major flooding in the area in the last day. Erica Viola and her husband were camping at Bright Angel Campground near Phantom Ranch this weekend when heavy rain turned into fast-moving floods.
2: Once we got to the bridge, that's when this 15-foot wall of water came through the campground in Phantom Ranch and just wiped out all the bridges.
1: NPS is also urging people to evacuate amid the continued threat of thunderstorms today and tomorrow. Meanwhile, more than 3,000 people remain missing in Nepal after this week's flooding disaster there. Nearly 800 people are confirmed dead. The U.S. State Department now says that federal aid is beginning to arrive. This is ABC News.
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0: Here's your invitation to slow down. 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Mac FM weather for Cedarville, Wolverine, and Mullet Lake. A chance of showers tonight. Mostly cloudy, low 60. Showers and thunderstorms tomorrow. Monday's high, 80. As the weekend winds down, the musical cruise continues on Mac FM.

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1: ABC News, I'm Wayne Cabot. U.S. forces have taken their first military action against Iran in about a month. Iranian rocket launchers on the Strait of Hormuz were targeted on suspicion of preparing mines to blow up ships in the strait. Iran tonight calling the U.S. attack a strategic and fatal mistake by the Trump regime that will entail heavy costs. Soon after, a tanker was struck in the Strait of Hormuz, but there's no known connection. President Trump's deal to take a stake in Venezuelan oil is a step toward rebuilding its dilapidated oil infrastructure, but analysts say it's going to take years to see any impact on global oil. 20 are missing in the Grand Canyon in a sudden flood on the Colorado River. This camper barely got out.
2: The trails are already, there is copious amounts of water. I've never seen anything like it. Everybody was scrambling.
1: Helicopters rescuing dozens of campers. Others are unaccounted for. This is ABC News.
3: 2 hours ago, Kyle arrived at the bar.
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3: 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Drive sober or get pulled over. 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